0: I just can't help it. No, no.
1: Thanks for spending the evening with me, Ryan Seacrest, with you on Dream 105.7. Tanya has a trending report. So let's start with it. Go ahead.
2: Well, I'm going to ask you, what if the person that you were dating doesn't have social media? Would you think that's a green flag or a red flag?
1: I like it.
2: Yeah, green.
3: It wouldn't bother me.
2: Green.
3: Sure.
1: Well, is that green? It wouldn't bother me? That's so confusing. It wouldn't bother me. Like, doesn't
3: sound
1: positive.
3: Beige. I guess it's more beige than green.
1: But she didn't give you beige. She said green or red.
2: Yeah, because what if they didn't own a smartphone?
3: That would be annoying.
2: Yeah.
3: Because then I can't send like pictures and that
2: okay,
3: type of
2: stuff. So that's kind of what's happening with comedian Aziz Ansari. He lives a completely offline lifestyle. So he sat down with Drew Barrymore and she asked him point blank, is it true that you don't have a smartphone? He said, it's true. I don't have email. I don't really go on the internet. I just kind of have a flip phone. He says it's good for his peace of mind. And he admitted that it can make everyday tasks kind of tough. So like, who picks up the slack? His wife. He said, a lot of times I'll ask her stuff. Sometimes I'm walking around and I got to call my wife and ask her for directions.
1: Well, that's the thing, because that's the only thing. Like, I can get, like, fine, you want to not be on social media, you want to not be on that, whatever.
3: Right. Even emails.
1: That's fine. But, like, your boarding pass, your GPS.
3: But you're like his assistant. That'd be annoying. There's no chance I could do this.
1: Okay, well, here we are. But I admire the fact that he found a way to do it. Because if I could do it, I would do it. I can't do it.
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1: It's Ryan Seacrest here, and you're listening to Dream 105.7. Now, Sisney, you have spiders in your pants?
2: This morning, I walked through a spider web as I'm leaving my house. And actually, this has happened multiple times this week. And I'm almost like, I bet you I won't walk through a spider web again today because it happened yesterday morning. And there it is. Sure enough, with one little string, I walk out my front door and boom, it hits me right in the face.
3: It's so gross when that happens. Okay. Yes, it does. They're soft,
1: they're moist, they break in a second.
3: They're disgusting.
1: But they don't hit.
2: This poor spider has like rebuilt its home all week because I keep destroying it every single morning.
1: That's the way you need to think about it. That's a better approach. I've hit so many spider webs in my day to feel bad for spiders, the spiders that I commonly interrupt their webbing of, that now I just sigh. I just like, oh.
2: That's where I'm at, basically.
1: I'm just sighing. It can't be made of it. It's so tiny, it's not going to hurt you.
2: But
1: it can't be made of anything that bad.
2: I took it a step further, and I was like, this must mean something. Why do I keep walking through a spider web? So I went to chat, and there's a few options as to what happens when you walk through spider webs. Do you guys want to know?
3: Yes.
2: Well,
1: if it's bad luck for us, no.
2: One of them is pay attention. It could be a reminder that you're overlooking something. You're moving through change. It's also a reminder to maybe just slow down in life. And then some say it's good luck.
1: Oh, yeah, well, how about the fact that you just don't clean around your door sill, your window sill?
2: Not the sill. It's just like on the porch.
3: Yeah.
2: Like, out in the...
1: Well, you need to be out there with a little...
2: I did just buy one of those, actually. The little, stick with the fluff.
1: Clean the
2: patio chairs.
1: Get those. Clean that stuff up.
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2: Comic-Con going down in San Diego right now with movie announcements left and right, but the convention still is at its core about comic books. 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

0: Ryan Seacrest here, and you're listening to Dream 105.7. Ronnie Henry is here. Just back from Brazil, huh?
1: Yes, I went for my birthday, and it was such a blast.
0: I see a picture. You're wearing a bracelet top or one of the, what's it called? A halter top?
1: It's mesh.
0: It's mesh top. It's a mesh top.
2: Mm-hmm.
0: All right, no, listen, Ronnie's got a real crisis. Your best friend of 23 years is engaged and asked you to be in her wedding party. Congratulations.
1: Yes, thank you. I was so happy.
0: Until what happened?
1: Okay, so literally I was just looking through my Snapchat memories, and this happened 4 years ago to this day. They came to stay with me, visiting, and I'm taking them, showing them all the sights and everything. Flash forward, I see a pair of my shoes are missing. My running shoes. $200 running shoes, you guys.
2: Not the Adidas white ones.
1: Yes, gone. Flash forward, they asked me to be in the wedding party, and then I find out that they stole my shoes.
0: Wait a minute, they or well, he?
1: He, the fiancé.
0: He,
2: the fiancé.
0: Exactly.
2: Like, wore
0: that's
2: them
0: the
2: home?
0: Key.
2: Or packed them?
1: Packed them.
0: That is totally appropriate.
2: I can't believe he packed them. Like, I thought maybe, like, he was confused and he thought they were his.
1: Oh, no, because they were in my closet. Like, he went into the closet, grabbed
0: Should
1: them.
0: She be marrying
2: that's,
0: this guy?
2: Yeah, that's what I'm saying. This is, like, really
0: maybe
2: bad.
0: Maybe she should not be marrying this guy.
1: You know, honestly, I think they think it's funny. Really?
0: Well, I don't think other people do. It's called stealing.
1: Yeah.
0: Well, you know what? You know what's safe in your wardrobe? All of these mesh shirts. No one is going to take those. Those are safe and sound.
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1: 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There's a new toxic relationship term making the rounds on the internet. You might not have heard the actual word before, but you're probably familiar with the dynamic. We will understand it all, at least try, next hour.

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1: Okay, Tanya's the dilemma. Shall we step in and try and help you?
2: Well, I think I'm going to do it. I just maybe need help with the letter that I'm going to write because...
3: Oh, no.
2: When I
1: just that alone makes me feel like this is a bad exercise.
2: Who is going to receive this letter?
3: My neighbor.
1: My letter.
2: A neighbor. But it's a neighbor that I do not know because they don't live on my street. They live on my way to work. So every morning when I'm driving on my way, it's like, I want to say between 5:10 and 5:15 in the morning or around there. And their sprinklers are on. They're sprinkling their front yard, their lawn, which I like. I'm so grateful because they're not doing it in the middle of the day. Great on you. However, their sprinkler is shooting like a fire hydrant into the lawn. It always hits my car. I swerve around it. And it's happened a couple of mornings where I'm like, these people probably don't know that their sprinkler's broken because it's 5 o'clock in the morning. Who would see it? So I feel like I have to leave them a letter the next morning.
1: Can I just say,
3: this is not your problem.
1: This is not your, like, there are enough problems that, like, you have, or we have, you're welcome to maybe step in on some of ours, but to deal with it, create something with your neighbor that is really, truly not your problem, I feel like it's a bad idea. And to write a letter on top of it,
2: no,
1: I know it's all coming from a good place, but I think you got to just start like having a boundary. Like, they're going to have to find it out what they need to find out and handle it on their own.
2: How are they going to find out? It's 5 o'clock in the morning. They're asleep.
1: They need to run a check on their sprinklers. I don't know. Get up and check.
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2: Isn't it crazy how you look at your translucent skin? You're like, that's my skin all the time.
1: Yeah. The most jarring is if you're, you know, hopping into the shower and you catch a look at your backside and you're like,
2: 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Oh, yeah.
1: Like, that is, looks like a couple of headlights coming at you. Got my high beams on.
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1: It's Ryan Seacrest here on Dream 105.7. So what is this new dating term?
2: All right, so it's called tollyamory. And if you haven't heard it, you're not
1: alone. Tollyamory. I have not heard tollyamory.
2: It's basically when someone knows or strongly suspects that their partner is having a romantic relationship with someone else. But instead of sitting down and talking about it, they kind of just tolerate it and keep the relationship going. Experts say it's much more common than people realize. And the big difference is that it isn't polyamory with a P because there's no mutual agreement. With polyamory.
1: Is that what that means?
2: Exactly. Y'all agree. Like, so it's like you're going to have an open relationship or see other people. I'm aware of it and I'm cool with it. Fine. Blah, blah, blah. But relationship experts say that the reasons are often less. It's not so much about the relationship. It's more about maybe they have kids. Maybe it's finances. Maybe it's because they own the house together. Like, and so people just turn a blind eye to these men or women cheating on them because they think that that's the way to live their life, which I am like, I could never live this.
1: Polyamory means you just look the other way. That by definition, just turn a blind eye, look the other way, right?
2: You're like in denial, essentially, right?
3: I mean, do people do it out of love? Like,
1: what if they really love someone so much that they just don't want to deal with the conflict?
2: It's also fear of starting over again, or maybe they just don't think they don't know their worth.
1: Well, as Tanya said, none of the amories are good.
4: No, I don't like any of the amories.
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2: 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Come on.
0: So let's start with you, Sisney. What is on your weekend watch list right now?
3: This is so good, and I binged it so fast, which makes me kind of sad because I'm done with it, all 10 episodes, on Apple TV Plus. It's called Maximum Pleasure Guaranteed, and it's about newly divorced mom. She falls into this rabbit hole of there's blackmail, murder. She's also like the soccer coach. Like, it's just so intertwined, and she's dealing with like a custody battle. And it's kind of like she's having an identity crisis, but every episode leaves you hanging onto the next. And they're short. They're like 37 minutes each.
0: Tanya, what is on your weekend watch list?
4: Well, since I cannot pick Love Island UK, which only has a week left, by the way.
0: No, we know that you like that. We want to hear something else that you love.
4: So this is actually out today. It's called The Dink on Apple TV Plus, and it's a washed-up tennis pro. He has to swallow his pride, play pickleball to save this local club, and finally win over his stubborn dad. It just looks really light, fun, funny, which is kind of my vibe right now. I don't need anything intense. I just need like light television.
0: Who's in it? Anybody we know?
4: It's Jake Johnson, Ben Stiller, and Mary Steenburgen.
3: Jake Johnson is also in Maximum Pleasure as well, by the way.
0: His song Flake is amazing.
3: No, that's Jack Johnson.
0: Well, Jack's song Flake is amazing as well.
3: Jake Johnson is the guy from New Girl. Remember that? I don't know what he... What
0: was I know. Yes, okay. I stand corrected. I thought, I was thinking, I love Jack Johnson's music, and I think Jake's great. Just watch.

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2: It's a farmer's tan on my foot.
3: Isn't it crazy how you look at your translucent skin? You're like, am I, like, I, that's my skin all the time?
2: 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The most jarring is if you're, you know, hopping into the shower and you catch a look at your backside and you're like,
3: boom. Oh, yeah.
2: Like, that is, looks like a couple of headlights coming at you. Yeah. Got my

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1: Melanie, these have been described as grandma and grandpa flavors.
2: Okay.
1: Like olden style flavors.
2: Okay.
1: And I'm here to defend a lot of these.
2: All right.
1: Because they're just great flavors.
2: Okay.
1: Starting with black licorice. I like it more than red licorice.
2: Oh.
1: Yeah.
2: I do not.
1: You don't like black licorice?
2: No, I don't. Which is very weird. Usually Italians do enjoy black licorice because of the anisette.
1: Mm-hmm.
2: But no, I'm not a big fan of it.
1: Okay.
2: I would much rather the red licorice.
1: The next one, we had a texter say this one, and it was second on the list, and I do believe your husband just had it.
2: Oh, is it rum raisin?
1: Rum raisin is a grandpa flavor.
2: He could have got any flavor he wanted at the Avondale Dairy Bar. He goes with rum raisin. Even the person working there was like, I'm sorry, what?
1: I beg your pardon?
2: Yeah, let me just like dig out the tub from 1947.
1: How about butter pecan? Butter pecan. I like it.
2: Yeah.
1: I think that's not grandpa flavor.
2: It's a butter tart.
1: Yeah.
2: Yeah, butter tarts never go out of style.
1: Prune. I don't really need prunes. It's not a great flavor, but it's not.
2: I would say like once every now and then, I could use a couple prunes in my life.
1: Yeah. Molasses. I think molasses has a nice flavor. No?
2: It's okay.
1: Maple walnut. Is that a grandpa?
2: These are all grandpa.
1: Maple walnut's pretty good. I wouldn't choose it, but it's a pretty good flavor.
2: It's okay.
1: Bran muffins. I am fine with a bran muffin, but like if I've got a lemon poppy seed or if I've got, you know, like I'd even probably take a blueberry muffin over that.
2: I will eat a bran muffin, but it's got to be warm and it's got to have butter on it.
1: Yeah.
2: That's like the real grandma way.
1: The next one I know you hate, but it's one of my favorites, and that would be sardines. I love sardines.
2: You know, I shouldn't say that I hate sardines because I don't really know what they taste like. I imagine like salty fish. Is that sardine?
1: Yeah, but like not, don't take away some of the salt. It's just really nice, and they're so good for you.
2: But, okay.
1: Yeah. Horseradish was next.
2: Oh, I love horseradish.
1: Horseradish is one of my favorite things. Yeah. I'm the only person in my house that eats it.
2: Well, I mean, to be fair, it is an acquired taste.
1: I think it's just nice.
2: It's quite spicy.
1: It's got some potency.
2: Yeah.
1: Yeah, but it's like horseradish, give me the wasabi. It's like one of my favorite things.
2: Yeah, I like both.
1: Yeah. Butterscotch. That's not a grandpa flavor. Yes, butterscotch is delicious.
2: It is. Sorry, it is.
1: What about a root beer?
2: Yeah, that all of these, check.
1: But they're good.
2: Yeah, they're good. I mean, butterscotch is fine. I think a lot of them are just really boring, if I'm being honest.
1: If you're just not your favorites. What about a good old-fashioned peppermint? Peppermint's lovely.
2: Just when I'm like, what more are there? You say another one, and I'm like, oh, yeah.
1: How about this one? Oh, no, go ahead.
2: No, peppermint is so grandpa flavor.
1: I love peppermint.
2: Like, I think of peppermint and, like tobacco.
1: Okay.
2: Like, that's my grandpa.
1: Like a menthol? Is that what you're talking about?
2: I guess, but he did cigars.
1: Oh,
2: like, it was
1: okay.
2: Like cigars, but, like, his office smelled like peppermint, too.
1: Okay. And we're going to end it on this one. 90s kids might feel a little bit attacked by this.
2: Oh.
1: Neapolitan ice cream.
2: Yeah, that is so old school.
1: But that's not grandpa.
2: Neapolitan ice cream is the worst ice cream. Like, if I asked my husband to bring home some ice cream because I had a hankering,
1: yeah,
2: and he brought home Neapolitan, I would be furious with
1: really?
2: Him. It's so boring. It's just vanilla, chocolate, or straw. I don't want any of those.
1: Really?
2: At least bring, like, give me, like, an Oreo, like, something.
1: Okay, so Neapolitan's off the list.
2: Done.
1: It's a grandpa flavor, apparently.
2: Yeah.

0: 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Yeah.
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1: Melanie, I came across a new term yesterday, and I'm like, oh, everyone has one of these in their lives.
2: Okay.
1: Yeah. And it's so funny, because before I even say this, yesterday I had such a wonderful conversation with a friend. Mm-hmm. We caught up for like 90 minutes, hadn't talked to them.
2: Oh, that's so nice.
1: It was so beautiful. It was such a wonderful, reciprocal, great conversation.
2: Isn't that the best?
1: It left. I left that conversation feeling energized, yeah, and at peace.
2: Oh, I love
1: it
2: that.
1: It was such a great conversation.
2: That's great.
1: Yeah. However, this term would be for the opposite of that.
2: Oh.
1: Yeah.
2: Okay.
1: It's not been coined officially, but experts are saying conversational narcissism.
2: Oh, I see. People that when you talk to someone, all they do is talk about themselves.
1: Yes.
2: Or find a way of twisting what you say back to them.
1: Yes.
2: Oh, I already have three people top of mind that I know that are like this.
1: Total conversational narcissist, right? We all have one in our lives.
2: Yeah.
1: Yeah.
2: I don't know how you are not aware that you're doing that.
1: I think,
2: like, I'm talking to the conversational narcissist that's listening. Mm-hmm. How do you not know that you're just directing every conversation back to yourself? Now, here's the thing. People try to be relatable.
1: That's
2: right?
1: Totally. But yeah, that's totally different. Like, oh, I remember something like that similar happened to me.
2: Yes.
1: This is what I did. Do you think that would help you?
2: Yeah.
1: And it's the back and forth that we need. I got to say it. I think part... not fully, because you don't want to class a whole generation of people.
2: Yeah.
1: Part of it might be generational.
2: Yeah. Yeah.
1: Part of it might be generational.
2: Here's the thing. My mom is my favorite person to talk to.
1: Yeah.
2: Because she listens to everything I say, and I listen to everything she...
1: because it's the back and
2: we
1: forth.
2: We have that, but I will say that if there is... one person that puts up with me being a conversational narcissist, it would be my mom.
1: Well, that's a motherly thing.
2: She's more into what I have to say than talking to me about her life.
1: Totally.
2: She wants to hear everything I have to say about me.
1: Totally. But
2: if that makes
1: sense. Yeah, but you still go, oh, what's going on with you and Dad?
2: Always. And she'll make it very brief because she just wants to talk about me.
1: Totally. But it's still back and forth, though, right?
2: Yeah, but I would say that if I was going to be that way to anyone, it would be with her.
1: I think that would make the most sense, that it would be with a parent or a sibling.
2: A sibling,
1: maybe. You know what I mean?
2: And there's a time and a place, right? Like, I call my sister sometimes and I'm like, I got to tell you everything under the sun. Like, this is crazy. All these things that are going on with me, and she'll just listen. But then she does that with me sometimes.
1: Totally.
2: Too.
1: It's just the give and take, right? That's the way it should be.
2: You gotta be aware when you're having a conversation with someone you love or a friend. You gotta be aware of whether or not you are dominating the conversation and whether or not you are twisting it around back to you.
1: Totally. Because at the end of the day, you want to leave conversations how I left my conversation with my friend yesterday, feeling energized and at peace and fulfilled.
2: Yeah.
1: Like, I was like, oh man, that was a great conversation.
2: Yeah.
1: You know what I mean?
2: Yeah.
1: That's how people want to leave conversation.
2: Not, oh wow, I just
1: got dumped on for, you know, whatever, 20 minutes or whatever that thing is.
2: And I feel emotionally exhausted
1: I'm
2: now
1: drained
2: from somebody else's problems.
1: I need a nap.

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1: This just in from Ontario One Call. 1 in 10 homeowners hit underground infrastructure while digging last year. 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Avoid risky digs and always click before you dig. It's the law.
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1: I saw this article yesterday. Is your toothbrush making you sick? I'm like, maybe? This is one of those things where there's so much bacteria that lives on your toothbrush. Mm-hmm. And during cold and flu season, if you have been sick, it is possible to reinfect yourself with your sickness because of your toothbrush.
2: Don't people rinse it before they put the stuff on?
1: Even if you rinse, you're supposed to rinse, by the way. Yeah. Yes. In this article, it said when you are done with your toothbrush, you need to be rinsing it with hot water. Okay, to get all
2: hot water.
1: Yeah, just to get all of the bacteria off. But even still, when you do that, it does not ensure that all of the bacteria has gotten off your toothbrush.
2: Right.
1: So then it also said how often we should be changing our toothbrush in this article as well.
2: Isn't it every 3 months?
1: So they say 3 to 4 months.
2: Yeah.
1: Every 3 to 4 months or sooner if there are visible signs of where, like, the
2: bristles start fraying.
1: You should see mine. I'm a hard brusher.
2: Yeah.
1: I'm a really hard brusher, and I do not have an electric toothbrush because I do I blame the fact that I have receding gums on
2: brushing
1: the fact that I had an electric toothbrush for like 3 years.
2: Right.
1: After having the electric toothbrush, I noticed so much sensitivity in my gums, and I went into the dentist, and they were like, yeah, your gums are receding. I'm like, that's because of the stupid... Sorry for saying that early in the morning. Electric toothbrush.
2: Yeah.
1: It did it to me because I am a hard brusher. And with the electric, you just have to like lightly put it on. I'm like, I can't do that. If I'm brushing my teeth, I'm getting in
2: you
1: there.
2: You got to get in there.
1: So 3 to 4 months is what you're supposed to do. Rinse with hot water when you're done to kill the bacteria.
2: Because and rinse before you brush again, too.
1: And rinse,
2: like,
1: yes.
2: You know, before you start, you need to be rinsing that thing.
1: Yeah, that's true as well. You should also be storing it so that it's upright. So that it can air dry and it's not like down like...
2: Ew, blah.
1: I don't know who's doing that. Just make sure you're storing it correctly. You're not reinfecting yourself with sickness. And you are replacing it every 3 to 4 months.

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1: Childhood snacks that don't hold up anymore as an adult. And I got to tell you, I think a lot of these still hold up just fine.
2: As an adult?
1: Yeah.
2: Okay.
1: I don't have them often, but I'll still mess with a lot of these.
2: Okay.
1: Gushers. Mm. Every once in a while. Like, we don't buy a lot of Gushers. The sour ones are really good.
2: I do not like Gushers.
1: Because they get stuck in your teeth?
2: They're also, it's just like liquid in a gummy is just gross.
1: So you're not on that?
2: No.
1: What about Bagel Bites? We buy the big honking one. My boy will crush like 15 Bagel Bites. I'm like, do you know how much bread you just had?
3: Well, I'm hungry.
2: You know
1: I still like a Bagel Bite.
2: I like to do something something else other than a Bagel Bite. It's called oh my gosh, what do we call them? My mom used to call them and you do like a pizza on an English muffin instead.
1: That's the best. Yeah. But that's not a snack. That's a full dinner. English muffin pizzas were the best.
2: I would rather that than I haven't had a Bagel Bite since I was 8.
1: The problem with Bagel Bites is that the sauce is so sweet.
2: Oh.
1: It's like you're eating sugar.
2: Maybe that's why I don't like it.
1: Yeah, but if you do them in the oven and not in the microwave, they still hold up pretty good. Lunchables pizza, I'll agree with. It's not that good.
2: No.
1: It was never, because it's cold.
2: I don't think I've ever had a Lunchables pizza.
1: My daughter has recently, but she didn't love
2: them. Yeah, mine too. And yeah. I remember them saying that was their least favorite one.
1: She likes the nachos one.
2: Yeah.
1: But she was even, it's so funny, at 7 years old, well, almost 8. She'll complain about shrinkflation. She's like, the nachos used to be this big. Oh. Now they're this big. And
2: she's outgrowing them.
1: That's it. The Handy Snacks cheese dip. Remember the little spreader?
2: Oh, yeah.
1: Those are the best.
2: You know, I have bought those recently. I cannot eat that cheese because it's just chemical. It's all
1: so
2: chemical.
1: So good.
2: But I have bought them for my kids and they love them.
1: It's the best. I like the breadsticks one more than the cracker one.
2: Yeah, me too.
1: Yeah, yeah. The breadsticks were the best.
2: They were way better.
1: And I would save most of my cheese for like the very last
2: end
1: one.
2: And then like do a full dip.
1: It's the best. Fruit roll-ups. I haven't had one in a while, but I still think they hold up.
2: I don't like them, and they make me think of a soggy red finger.
1: Yeah.
2: Because people used to wrap it around their fingers and suck on them. It's disgusting.
1: I used to ball it up
2: into
1: a ball and then just stick it in the back of my...
2: So far, I've eaten none of these as an adult.
1: Dunkaroos?
2: Dunkaroos. I would mess with Dunkaroos.
1: Yeah. They don't make them anymore, but Cosmic Brownies, they were my favorite.
2: They were good.
1: Love Cosmic Brownies.
2: Yeah, I think the sweets ones I'm more so into.
1: What about Warheads? I haven't had a Warhead in a... Oh, no. My kids brought them home a little while ago and I had one.
2: They're still alive and well?
1: Oh, yeah. They're alive and well.
2: I have not heard of a Warhead in a lot. They were really sour, hard candy,
1: yeah.
2: Right?
1: Yeah. So good. What about snack pack?
2: Like
1: the Jell-O pudding? No, those are the best.
2: No.
1: The chocolate?
2: You're saying... You know what's funny is that these are all the things when I was a kid that I begged my mom to buy and she never did. And now as an adult, I'm like, thank you for never buying them because I never touched them, and I'm happy I didn't because I don't want that in my life now.
1: Oh, I want all of these in my life now. We'll wrap it up with cheese nips. The best.
2: Yeah, no. Oh, those like little crackers?
1: Yes.
2: No.
1: Oh,
2: all
1: man.
2: Of them are really, really bad for so many chemicals. One thing when I was a kid, you know the snack that we did when I was a kid all the time was Tostitos and salsa.
1: Oh, poor man's nachos
2: all day. It was Tostitos and salsa every single day after school. It was either that or my mom would make banana chocolate chip muffins for like every kid that came over.
1: Did you put cheese on your nachos every day or no?
2: No, it was just a bowl of chips with a bowl of salsa and you dippity do on your own.
1: Nice. We still go with the cheese. Got to get the cheese grater out, microwave them like 45 seconds. And then boom.
2: But do you just eat salsa and chips, though? Like, do you do that?
1: Oh, yeah, I still will.
2: Oh, okay.
1: Why not have cheese? Cheese makes everything good.
2: Yeah, sometimes you just want the salsa, you know?

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1: Hey, Curtis, you want to see if we have our life together?
2: Well, why not?
1: Based on these six things. So people who really have their life together usually have these simple habits that they do without even thinking, okay?
2: Love it.
1: The first one, they keep a notebook with them in case creativity or boredom strikes.
2: I do have, but mine's on my phone.
1: Me too. I have a notepad on my phone.
2: Yeah, that's, I use it for everything.
1: So that counts.
2: Yeah, that counts.
1: Okay, we're one for one.
2: Yeah.
1: They make their bed every morning.
2: I don't, just because my wife's still asleep. But if it's not made when I get home, I make it.
1: Okay, and I do make mine. My husband does not sleep in the same room as me. We're fine. We have a great marriage. We can't sleep in the same. Otherwise, yeah. He'll wake up. He's got to go to work. It doesn't work for
2: makes
1: us.
2: Makes sense.
1: And yes, I make my bed every morning. We're two for two.
2: I love it.
1: I love what we're trying to prove right now, that we have our lives together. It's hilarious.
2: Yeah.
1: Okay. They drink water before their morning coffee or tea.
2: Yep. I always chug a glass of water first thing in the morning.
1: Me too.
2: Yep.
1: Are we three for three?
2: We're three for three. We're pretty together.
1: Okay. This is where it all goes downhill.
2: Uh-oh.
1: They wake up with a traditional alarm clock, not their phone alarm.
2: I don't wake up with a phone alarm.
1: You don't?
2: No. I wake up by myself. I have a phone alarm set. But I can't remember the last time I slept to it.
1: Oh, really?
2: Yeah.
1: Okay, I wake up to my phone alarm every morning.
2: I naturally wake up within 5 minutes of, like, 3:30 every single day.
1: Oh, that's crazy.
2: I have an alarm set for 4 in case, like, some odd chance that I would oversleep.
1: Right.
2: But I am up at 3:30, like, between 3:25 and 3:35. Or say, like, ish.
1: That's wild.
2: Every day. Well, it's because I've been doing it for like
1: for
2: 22
1: long.
2: Years.
1: You totally trained yourself. You have a brain alarm.
2: Yeah. It sucks on weekends, though, because I still get up at the same time and I'm like, go back to bed.
1: Right. Well, this says traditional alarm clock. Yours is in your head.
2: Mine. Sorry. Remember when Kramer set the mental. Kramer can set the mental alarm. I guess I hit the snooze.
1: Sorry. The snooze. The journal. Okay. Oh, they journal to keep anxiety in check. We both do gratitude all the time. I do journal.
2: I don't journal, but I do gratitude and prayer.
1: Okay.
2: Yeah.
1: I mean, I feel like that's the same thing.
2: Yeah.
1: The last one, they spend time walking outside every day.
2: I don't. Well, I do, but not like you would get the check mark on that. I wouldn't.
1: Okay.
2: Because you go out for like a 5K every day.
1: So I think that we got like 5 out of 6 each.
2: You got 6 out of 6.
1: Well, no, because I wake up to my phone alarm.
2: Oh, okay.
1: I don't set a traditional alarm.
2: Yeah.
1: So, yeah, we got 5 out of 6 ain't too bad.

0: 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What about us? 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
1: You ordered Elmo, but got Emlo. Huh? 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When it's gotta be right. Party City.
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1: This is the word that we... Okay, sorry, the word that we need to remove from our vocabulary.
2: Okay.
1: And every time I have said this sentence or I've written it down, I have used the word that we need to be removing from our vocabulary.
2: Why do we need to remove it from our vocab again?
1: So the word that I'm talking about,
2: okay,
1: is should.
2: Oh, just do it.
1: Should.
2: Yeah.
1: But then when I was just about to say to you, we should remove this word
2: that
1: from our
2: sense.
1: Vocabulary.
2: Okay.
1: The word is should.
2: We will remove
1: we
2: the word
1: will,
2: should
1: or
2: from
1: we
2: our,
1: need to is yeah. what I said
2: we
1: in,
2: get
1: instead.
2: To.
1: We get to. We I like that.
2: Yeah.
1: So every time you say should, they say that you're hitting save on your own life. You'll never come back to it.
2: Right.
1: So you do it on every app. You save the recipe. You heart the workout. You bookmark the post that's supposed to change your life.
2: Yeah.
1: And it felt like progress when you did it, but everything just kind of stayed the same afterwards.
2: Right.
1: Because should is like the spoken version of the save button.
2: Right.
1: We should. But really, we're skipping to the part where we actually do it.
2: That's right.
1: Right?
2: Yeah, that makes sense.
1: But, like, I don't know about that. I implore you to try to remove the word should from your vocabulary for, like, 10 minutes.
2: Yeah.
1: It's probably really, really hard to
2: do. I think so. Yeah, I think so.
1: Right?
2: But, again, if you replace it with get to or, you know, something along those lines.
1: I think that with that one, it's I have to do this. I have to do that. Instead, you're supposed to flip it to I get to.
2: Right.
1: Which, honestly, I need to do that more, too.
2: Yeah. Yeah.
1: I get to go for a big drive today.
2: Yeah. Well, you get to see your kids after a big drive.
1: I get to go to the hospital today.
2: You do to help one of them hopefully get a cast at least shortened.
1: Yeah.
2: And then remove.
1: These are all things this morning. I was like, I have to do this. I have to do that. No, I get to do this.
2: Yeah.
1: I get to make homemade burgers for dinner because we have ground beef.
2: Good call.
1: That is in the fridge that needs to be made.
2: Homemade burgers? Let's go.
1: And it's one of those things like, I'm with ground beef, you're like, do we do tacos? Do we do a bolognese? Or do we do meatloaf? Or do we do burgers? That's it.
2: Yeah.
1: What else can you do with ground beef?
2: Oh, just a nice, easy mince with some potatoes, but that's not really your style.
1: No.
2: Like, yeah. But a nice mince dinner for the Scots out there and the English? Yeah.
1: What about nachos?
2: Nachos? But you don't go through enough meat when you do nachos. That's where, like, if you have, like, 1 pound of beef left.
1: Yeah.
2: Like, if you got a big old family pack,
1: right,
2: burgers are the way to go.
1: Yeah, that's true. I do.
2: And I'm assuming it's going to be, I shouldn't make this assumption.
1: Oh.
2: But I know you don't often barbecue. So it'll be Bradley doing it.
1: Yes.
2: So you get to relax for 5 minutes while Bradley gets to barbecue.
1: I should learn how to barbecue better.
2: You get to not have to worry about it.

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1: I have been a huge fan of Elton John for so long. He's just got so many wonderful, wonderful hits. He's also one of the best concerts I've ever seen live.
2: Yeah, I know. I'm so jealous that you've seen him live. When he did that tour with Billy Joel, like that would have been my
1: dream
2: show.
1: I didn't see him on that one. I saw him on the Goodbye Yellow Brick Road tour.
2: Oh, yeah.
1: Where he just did all of his hits. It was unbelievable.
2: Elton John is one of those artists that defines my childhood.
1: Totally.
2: You know, like I listened to Elton John constantly in the car, like with my dad and my parents when I was a kid. It's just very growing up in the 90s.
1: Totally.
2: Yeah.
1: Well, I happened to see Elton's go-to sandwich.
2: Okay.
1: It was not what I was expecting.
2: But I think it's
1: great.
2: Is it a, like sweet, savory type? Nope. Oh, no.
1: No.
2: Is it a bologna?
1: You're not too far off.
2: Okay.
1: It's a three-ingredient basic sandwich. And it's like, because Elton's such a big personality, I would have thought it would have been like maybe this grandiose, like fancy sandwich.
2: Yeah.
1: No.
2: Oh.
1: Bacon, bread, butter.
2: Oh.
1: Yeah.
2: That's it?
1: That's it.
2: Just bacon and butter?
1: Yeah, and he does a, it's good.
2: What?
1: Like, I'd skip the butter and, you know, go mayo and, like, go BLT.
2: Just...
1: He uses back bacon, too, though.
2: Oh!
1: Yeah.
2: Bacon, butter. Okay, if it's back bacon.
1: Makes it a little better.
2: But, like, throw some cheese on there, Elton. Live a little.
1: Spice it up a little.
2: Maybe a tomato with some salt and pep.
1: Yeah.
2: But just bacon and butter.
1: Yeah. Okay. It's like, that's my comfort meal.
2: Okay.
1: I love it. Yeah, because it was not what I was expecting. Like, I love back bacon so much.
2: Yeah.
1: We call it fat bacon in our
2: house.
1: Fat
2: bacon.
1: We do that once a month.
2: I'm gonna mess this up right now.
1: Yeah.
2: But my husband on Sunday, I remember how I told you that I asked him to go on a hike with me?
1: Yeah.
2: We did a hike. After we were done, he was like, I really, really want like pea meal on a bun.
1: Yeah.
2: There's like a little meat cart, like a hot dog cart, and it's in the plaza. I want to say it's like on Ontario Street. It's right by that restaurant, Bugsy's.
1: Okay.
2: It has like the really good chicken wings. It's like across the street from No Frills.
1: Okay.
2: They have like a little truck, and they do meat. They do like sausage on a bun, back bacon on a bun. They do like pork belly, brisket, like a whole bunch of stuff. So I went with him, and he got back bacon and all. It was just on a toasted bun, and I think he put mayo and like hot peppers on it.
1: Nice.
2: I had a couple bites of his because I got a sausage on a bun.
1: Yeah.
2: It was unreal.
1: They're delicious.
2: I don't know what the meat, I don't know what they're called. They're like a meat company.
1: Oh.
2: Yeah. And they have this little cart set up in the parking lot, and it was packed. There were lineups of people to get these, get the meat. You got to get the meat.
1: You got to get the meat.
2: I don't know what it was. I got to look into that
1: more. It's a meat company?
2: Yeah. Yeah, and I don't know who exactly it was. It's like, oh, is somebody texting in? If you know, you know.
1: Oh no, this is just B&B, bread and bacon.
2: Best early morning breakfast.
1: Yeah, that's awesome.
2: So I love how I was like, oh, like bacon and butter, but like,
1: it's
2: literally
1: delicious.
2: That's what my husband got at the cart the other day.
1: Yeah, yeah. I would spice mine up. I like my fat bacon with some cheese, some tomato, some lettuce, some mayo.
2: Yeah,
1: but at the end, see, now I gotta buy fat bacon now this week,
2: or just roll by this truck. I'm gonna look into it a little bit more. We're gonna figure it out. More details to come.

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1: I want to see if your kids play this game, because my kids seem to really enjoy this game.
2: Okay.
1: I have named it, maybe it needs renamed.
2: Okay.
1: But I've named it Garbage Bin Jenga.
2: Okay.
1: Garbage Bin Jenga.
2: So they're basically playing a game of Jenga, but using the garbage bins?
1: Close.
2: Okay.
1: Yeah. So imagine the game of Jenga. Now, I'm not suggesting they're pulling pieces from the bottom of the garbage and putting it on top.
2: On the top, yeah.
1: They're just doing the putting it on the top. My kids will layer. I went to go and throw something in my trash yesterday, and this isn't the first time this has happened.
2: Okay.
1: And it was overflowing and teetering to a point where I'm like, people are actively trying to place this so that they don't even not that I expect my kids to even do the garbage.
2: Hold on. You're talking putting garbage in the garbage can.
1: Yes.
2: Oh.
1: But building it up so high, and you're building it, it starts to teeter like a Jenga thing, and you're like, this is going to tip over, and then I'm going to have to clean the whole thing. I don't even expect them to do the garbage.
2: Right.
1: Not even my 14-year-old. Yeah. I'll take care of the garbage. Garbage is gross. Let a fella know, hey, the garbage is full.
2: You're just supposed to know.
1: Yeah.
2: You got to be checking it more.
1: I suppose so.
2: You got to be putting more things in the garbage so that you see.
1: Well, they're home all day,
2: full.
1: Too, right? I've been going through more garbage. I was so excited because, you know, garbage is a big deal when you're an adult.
2: Yeah.
1: I was like, ooh, we were away on our off garbage week.
2: Yeah.
1: So our garbage for garbage pickup this week is going to be so small.
2: Right. No, when you're home more, the garbage is way more full.
1: Oh, my Lord.
2: Garbage is something that my husband and I agreed that he would take care of.
1: Yeah, it's a blue job in my house,
2: Well,
1: too.
2: He's got stuff he does. I've got stuff I do. Okay,
1: yeah.
2: So garbage is his thing. But while it's been summer, it's not his thing. It's my thing because it gets changed so much. Like, I can't wait for him to get home to do it. So
1: right.
2: I always just have to do it.
1: Yeah.
2: I am changing the garbage constantly in my house.
1: I feel like it's almost daily.
2: It's daily.
1: Yeah.
2: It's daily. I'm changing it.
1: Are your girls playing Garbage Bin Jenga, though, where they're building it up so that it's, like, teetering and flipping and flopping?
2: Yeah.
1: Yeah.
2: But I feel like I put more garbage in than they do.
1: Okay. Well, you're not playing Garbage Bin Jenga by yourself.
2: I don't think... Oh, no. Like, I know when it's getting full, and then I change
1: it. We change it.
2: Because I'm doing, like, most of the majority of the cooking and cleaning at my house.
1: Yeah.
2: So I know when the garbage is full.
1: Same, same. But I just... Yeah. At least I just want them to tell me. Tell me when the garbage is full. So then I can take care of it.
2: You need to be checking it more often.
1: I check. They're just human little waste...
2: Well, listen, on the other side of the fence here,
1: yeah.
2: At least they're cleaning up after themselves.
1: At least they're throwing it in the garbage.
2: They could be leaving garbage all over your house. Then what would that be called?
1: Garbage scavenger hunt.
2: Yeah, no, we don't want that. I would rather the Jenga than the scavenger hunt.
1: I think that's true.
2: Yeah.
1: The scavenger hunt is with the dishes that are just all around the house.
2: Oh, and then you've got dishwasher Jenga.
1: Yeah, oh. When is the first day of school?

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1: My kids have been with their grandparents all week. And last night was my husband and I, our last night. Or last night before they come home today. And we're having one of those nights where he's like, what do you want for dinner? I'm like, I don't know. Like, what do you want for dinner? We've been cooking. We've been eating a lot of meals that we enjoy together, which has been nice. But last night he was like, I don't want to cook. I'm like, me neither. And he's like, should we order in? I'm like, I don't know what I want. So I was like, hey, how do you feel about girl dinner?
2: Yeah.
1: Have you ever had girl dinner, Curtis?
2: No, but my wife does. I need boy dinner.
1: I don't know. I don't know if you know what girl dinner is.
2: Oh, I know what girl dinner is. It's, my wife does girl dinner. If she's alone, she'll just do a girl dinner on her own. I'm like, that's the least fun thing in the world.
1: No, it was not the least fun thing in the world.
2: Okay, tell me what your girl dinner was.
1: My husband, Brad, he was like, I could do girl dinner every night.
2: Okay.
1: He loved girl dinner.
2: Ah.
1: So we had like a whole bunch. Okay, we had spicy salami.
2: Mm-hmm.
1: And then we had kibasa as well. And we had some capicola.
2: Yeah.
1: So we made, like, chopped up a whole bunch of meat. I had an Asiago cheese and a Parmesan cheese. And we cut that up.
2: Mm-hmm.
1: I had a whole bunch of different types of crackers. I had fettuccine chips. Yeah. Put that all out
2: it's
1: as well.
2: It's called charcuterie.
1: Yes, it is. I had a bunch of hummuses. I had a buffalo dip that I had made that had to be eaten. Put that out. Some hummus, some pickles, like a whole bunch of pickles.
2: Yeah.
1: I had a whole bunch of like leftover fruit that I had that needed to be eaten.
2: I will say your girl dinner is better than most other ones that I've seen.
1: It was basically like
2: a
1: glorified
2: board.
1: Charcuterie.
2: Yeah.
1: Put it all, but it was like everything. Even like I had chocolate almonds.
2: Yep.
1: I had some like fun Oreos that needed to be eaten. We put everything that we had that was left out on a plate and ate it while we watched a show.
2: Nice.
1: And I'm like, why am I not doing girl dinner more? Oh, I had peaches too. I had some like leftover local peaches that I cut up on. I'm trying to think of everything I had. Oh, I had the last bit of a cheese ball that I'd gotten from Farm Boy.
2: Nice.
1: It was just a little mixture of everything.
2: Yeah.
1: Put it out and we just snacked on it while watching a show. I'm like, where have I been? I haven't been doing girl dinner because I don't get girl dinner because I'm mom making dinner for the kids and making sure everybody's eating what they like to eat.
2: Yeah, I hear you.
1: And I never get to do anything that I want.
2: I'm same boat, man.
1: Now I'm kind of like, hey, if I just, you know, if my husband, even when he gets home, he makes like the kids and himself something.
2: You could have a girl dinner.
1: I can just make myself.
2: Yeah, I think your girls would like that though. For the problem with, I love charcuterie. I think it's fantastic, but it's not a main. It's not a meal. Like all of that, it sounds fantastic as a snack, but then in about 2 hours, I want to order some wings.
1: Oh,
2: you know what I mean?
1: Really?
2: Yeah.
1: No. You just got to like load up on all the cured meats and cheeses. You don't need anything else. You need like meat and potatoes, like that's
2: or like
1: dinner?
2: Like a full dinner. Yeah,
1: oh.
2: That's just where my brain goes. Like my wife will do something very similar to what you did. Like maybe yours sounded really good, like fancy. My wife will just go, oh, this, and this.
1: Just like throw it all on a plate.
2: Yeah, and it's just like here, it's just easy. And I'm like, you had an opportunity to have anything you wanted in the world.
1: Mm-hmm.
2: And we only get those opportunities every so often, right?
1: Right, right.
2: That's where it's like, I haven't had this place in a long time. I haven't had pho or I haven't had wings or.
1: Right.
2: That's when I want to, when I get my chance, I'm ordering in.
1: I like to graze, I've learned. Like,
2: yes.
1: I like to just like pick at food for a while. I'm a big appetizer person. Like, I would rather have appetizers than just a main meal.
2: Oh, I do love.
1: Because that's what this was. It was like buffalo dip. Like, we had everything. It was just like a whole bunch of apps.
2: Yeah. If it's a full appy night, then I'm good with it. But that to me is like one, the charcuterie is one app. Then I would be like, yeah, now we need some popcorn chicken. You had the buffalo dip. That's good.
1: Mm-hmm.
2: Maybe some bruschetta.
1: Mm-hmm.
2: Like I need more than just charcuterie.
1: Oh.
2: Yeah.
1: I don't know.
2: It's just me.
1: I think you're having the wrong charcuterie there, but.

Hey, it's Kayla. Happy Saturday. Hopefully you are having a good start to the weekend. We have a lot to go over in the next few hours. You and me, we're going to be hanging out for the next little while. I have a lot of your favorite songs / artists on the way, but kicking us off, Martin Garrix and Ed Sheeran with Repeat It, and it's on Dream 105.7. Good morning.

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Hey, good morning. It's Kayla. A bit of rain coming our way today and tomorrow. In fact, tomorrow we might see some rain and thunderstorms. But for today, we're going to see sunshine. We're going to see rain. Yeah, it's your classic summer day. 26 degrees this afternoon, so it's going to be on the warmer side, 27 tomorrow. Tiesto, Zecco, Preem, and Post Malone now with Jackie Chan. 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

Just a heads up that this entire weekend, right up until Monday morning, there is a closure, a partial closure of the QEW Burlington Bay Skyway Niagara bound. One middle lane on the Skyway Bridge will be closed the entire time. Two lanes of through traffic will remain open along the mainline QEW. Keep in mind, we have all of the details up now on our Facebook page. Thanks to our friends over at 610 CKTB. They're up on our Facebook page at Dream 105.7. One lane to the Burlington Skyway will remain accessible via the Eastport Drive Collector Ramp. The Eastport Drive Collector Ramp to the Skyway Bridge will be closed tomorrow night into Monday morning, so 8 p.m. Sunday until 5 a.m. Monday. All ramps at the North Shore Boulevard interchange will remain open, and Eastport Drive will remain fully open as an alternate route to re-enter the QEW Niagara bound. So again, all of those details are up now on our Facebook page at Dream 105.7.

What's going on? I'm Kayla, hanging out with you on your Saturday. If there is a song that you would love for me to play, just like Amy, who texted in at 905-685-1057, all you have to do is text us. She wants to hear Christina Aguilera. Let's do it. 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

So a lot of people have been itching to find out details when it comes to Taylor Swift and Travis Kelce's wedding. Well, we do have a bit of an update. We now know what the vibe was like, and it's all thanks to sister-in-law Kylie Kelce, who, following the wedding, said, quote, "I would like to say congratulations to Tay and Trav. It was magical. I'm so happy for them, and I love them so dearly. It was only making it official because Taylor's been family now for quite some time, so that's that. Anything else, you can check in with Taylor and Travis about, because any of the details they want to share, they can share. Otherwise, it was intimate and incredible, and it was full of love." So thank you, Kylie Kelce. Opalite is on Dream. Good morning.

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When Kelly Clarkson isn't working on new music or recording the final few episodes of The Kelly Clarkson Show, she's working on new furniture and accessories for her home line with Wayfair. And over the years, fans have seen Kelly Clarkson home has brought some sensible, cost-effective style to basically every room of the house. But now she is shifting her focus to, get this, kids spaces. And this is only going to be available through Wayfair. Kelly Clarkson now has a kids collection. It's here. It's cute. And you will not be disappointed. And that's all I'm going to say about that. Dream 105.7.

Hey, good morning. It's Kayla. I love this song so much. So coming up, I'm going to share a story with you, a story that has gone viral because a waiter decided to, in the internet's words, uphold bro code on this guy's first date. That story on the way, but first, Olivia Rodrigo with Drop Dead is on Dream. I know.

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This waiter has gone viral after quietly helping a customer during what turned into an awkward first date. So according to the story, the date asked for the restaurant's most expensive drink. Who are you? Why are you asking for the most expensive drink? Why? Because you feel like you're not going to be paying for the date? Get real. Anyways. After making eye contact with the customer, the waiter came over and repeatedly said that the premium options were out of stock. And so when the customer later returned to leave an extra tip, the waiter reportedly declined it. And so because of this interaction and because of how much it's been shared online, a lot of people are praising the waiter for looking out for the customer and calling it the ultimate example of bro code. So here is this, not couple, but two adults on a first date, and the woman is asking for the most expensive drink on the menu. And instead of giving her what she wants, the waiter, looking out for the guy, was like, yeah, no, we ran out. Sorry. Next. It's Dream 105.7. Good morning.

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6: 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One after another.

It's Kayla. Thanks for hanging out, and I hope you get to have an incredible weekend. Asta is in next, followed by Ryan Seacrest. Gonna leave you off with the one and only Ariana Grande. Here's Focus on Dream 105.7.

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It's Asta. Happy Saturday. What are you up to today? Send me a message, 905-685-1057. We've got Pink and Uncle Cracker on the way. First, Ray, where is my husband on Dream?

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Lola Young, Dream 105.7. Please tell me you have had the distinct pleasure of seeing Jimothy on social media. He's the short-spined raccoon from Seattle. The length of his spine makes his legs look so tall. He's so cute and a craze right now. He's everywhere. So much so that Toronto officials are warning people not to touch raccoons. They need that reminder, apparently. Well, two places Jimothy has popped up in my life this week. If you Google him, a little animated raccoon runs across the screen, and then you can see pictures of him, of course, in his full form. And if you have Roku TV, he's on the Roku screensaver. If you don't know who Jimothy is, I've posted a picture of his Roku debut on the Dream Instagram page. Please go check him out. He's so cute.

Well, my nightmare has returned. Hey, it's Asta Dream 105.7. Yes, skinny jeans are officially making a comeback in 2026, according to Vogue magazine. Great. However, instead of the ultra-tight legging styles of the past, they have a modern version that are slightly looser fit, softer, high-stretch fabric. Now, I will say, there is a time and a place for them, but wide-leg jeans are so much comfier. I'm old enough now, I'm set in my ways, so you can enjoy your leg jail, and I'll be over here in easy-breezy jeans.

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Hey, it's Asta. Now, I promised you last week I would quit bringing up the famous wedding that happened almost a month ago. But listen, more weird tidbits keep coming out about it. Like this next artist. She performed at Taylor Swift's wedding, bringing back her 2002 hit anthem. Avril Lavigne performed Skater Boy at the wedding that night. What?

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1: 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The most jarring is if you're, you know, hopping into the shower and you catch a look at your backside and you're like,
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2: Yeah.
1: Like, that is, looks like a couple of headlights coming at you. 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
3: Seacrest with you in Hollywood, ready to count down the 40 hottest songs on the last weekend of July. And today on the show, checking in with Kevin Jonas, got Niall Horan on the rise with a hit from his new album, Dinner Party. Right now, number 40, let's do it. Why wait? Spin, Kenio, and Loeb featuring Jordan.

Spin, Pinio and Low featuring Jordan New at number 40. All right, before we move on any further, quick check. Last week, here's the way it looked. Bruno, number 3. I just might. In the 2 spot, Olivia Dean with this. I think it's so easy to fall in love. And our new number 1. Homewrecker. Now that we're caught up, Chapel Roan takes 39. Pink Pony Club. Hi.

Hozier, too sweet. That is 38. Want to send a big congratulations to Harry Styles. He broke a Guinness World Record for the longest run of concerts at London's Wembley Stadium. He played 12 sold-out shows, shattering the record previously held by Coldplay with 80,000 fans singing along. It's like this. It's an 1840 Extra.

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0: both Benson Boone and Niall Horan rise a couple more with their new singles. Plus, Maroon 5 falls off with Misery, making room for Stella Lefty as our highest debut next.
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1: Number

That is our highest debut, landing on the countdown at number 37, Boston, Stella Lefty. Just a few hits into the countdown. Seacrest with you. So Justin Bieber released a surprise album of his live performance from Coachella with video he uploaded to YouTube, and fans feared it would only be up for a short time. But Bieber announced the other day that the full show will be on his channel permanently. So if you didn't make it to the desert back in April, you can still watch every moment from the comfort of your own home. Up at AmericanTop40.com. Daisy's 36.

Megan Maroney played a show in Brooklyn, New York, and after she sang her song Beautiful Thing, she asked the crowd if they wanted to hear it twice in the same night. Benson Boone surprised the audience and joined her on stage to perform a duet of his own hit, also titled Beautiful Things. He was already in town preparing for his show at the same venue for the next day, so it felt like the perfect opportunity to have some fun with some beautiful songs. Here's the latest from Benson, The Time of My Life, 35.

0: 34. 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
1: Coming up next,
0: 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Plus, Sabrina Carpenter falls off this week with Bring Your Love, but she has more music coming next.
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0: All right, heading into 33 here on AT40. Sabrina Carpenter, one of the biggest pop stars in the world right now. And part of the reason why her music connects with so many people is that she draws inspiration from many different styles, including hard rock. She said recently that Rush is one of her favorite bands of all time, and she was just spotted by fans rocking out at one of Rush's LA shows, where she got to hear her favorite song, The Trees. And those tracks helped influence her own style to make songs like this that we love. Espresso is on number 33.

The band Camino 32. That is Holly. Well, this weekend marks the end of the Dream Girl Tour for Maren Morris. She said that after 10 years on the road, she's taking a break. She plans to spend quality time with her son. Also wants to write more music in the studio and fulfill her dream of making music for a Broadway show. So there's a lot to look forward to from Maren Morris. And here's her number one hit from 2018, The Middle, Zed and Grey in 1840 Extra. Take

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2: 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I know you by your heart, now I'll call you by your name.
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2: We're 10 hits in on our way to number one. And earlier, told you about Harry Styles breaking a world record at Wembley Stadium, but Pitbull also recently shattered a record while performing in London. What was that one? I'll tell you in a sec. Where is my husband? Ray, 30.

0: play. 30, where is my husband? So back to Pitbull. When he played at a festival in London's Hyde Park the other day, he saw over 20,000 lookalikes cheering him on from the crowd who helped him make history. With an official count of 22,141 people, he set a Guinness World Record for the largest gathering of people wearing bolt caps, dressed up like their favorite artist from 305. Mr. Worldwide. He's Mr. World Record now.
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The Way We Touch, 28 Charlotte Cardin. All right, the new single from Hilary Duff is about a brief relationship she had with an older guy, and she said that writing it forced her to face her feelings, which was challenging but therapeutic at the same time. And before fans try to figure out the real person who inspired the song, she wants people to know it's not totally autobiographical, and she took some liberties to make the song work structurally. This one could make the countdown soon. It's called Mature. Hilary Duff on the verge of making our chart.

0: That's on the verge of making this chart from Hillary Duff. It's called Mature.
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Opalite, Taylor Swift there, 25. We are inside the top 30. Now, Pink Panther is ready to explore her creativity outside the world of music by making the move to the big screen. She's joined the cast of a new project by Daniels, who you may know as the directing team behind the Oscar-winning Everything Everywhere All at Once. The movie is a total secret for now, but we'll let you know more details when we get them. Now, you got Pink Panther with Zara Larsson stateside. It's 24.

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0: 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But he has another hit just ahead. 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
0: These are the biggest songs in North America. Thanks for coming along. It's our ride to number one. 23, The Great Divide, Noah Kahan.

the Great Divide, Noah Kahn, down 5 to 23, our biggest fall of the week. Just outside the top 20. So Dominic Fike said that when he wrote his latest single, Baby Doll, it wasn't a typical songwriting session because he was just trying to survive. He was staying at a friend's place while on house arrest and said that playing music on his guitar was something he did every day, and it became part of his routine, like eating and sleeping. But as he played, he realized he was working through this challenging part of his life by making songs, and soon had a mixtape full of tracks, including this one, Baby Doll, Dominic Fike, number 22.

Somber 21, back to friends. The new single from Martin Garrix and Ed Sheeran. It's called Repeat It. Actually, it's been in the works for over a decade, but back in 2014, Martin sent Ed an idea for a chord progression. Ed recorded some pop-leaning vocals, but the combo pushed the artist too far out of their comfort zone, so they put it on the shelf for a minute. Then at a festival in 2015, Martin played the song as part of his set list, and since it wasn't officially released, it became the stuff of legends, with fans looking high and low for the full track. And it wasn't until just a few months ago that they unveiled the song to the world, and everybody agrees, yeah, it was worth the wait, and it's good. Repeat It, AT40 on the Verge track.

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1: Coming up next,
0: we're going to check in with Kevin Jonas, talk about his new solo single. Plus, Miles Smith moves back up a couple more with a song that's been on our chart for 105 weeks. Crazy, this one.
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Stargazing Miles Smith, that is number 20. And Gracie Abrams served as the opening act for Taylor Swift on the Eras Tour from 2023 to 2024. And while they traveled the world, Gracie heard some valuable songwriting advice. She said the most important lesson she learned from Taylor is to never stop writing. And anytime she was going through something emotional, she'd pick up a pen and write everything down. And that practice helped her process her feelings and create songs like this, Hit the Wall, 19.

Teddy Swims, number 18, Mr. Know-It-All. So let's get to Ray, new single out with the collaborator whose work you probably know from very big movies, Hans Zimmer, an Academy Award-winning composer behind scores for the Dark Knight movies, Interstellar, F1, to name a few. He's never had a credited top 40 hit, but he did co-write a song that made it to the countdown back in 1994, Circle of Life by Elton John, as featured in The Lion King. Now, he could score his first official hit thanks to his team up with Ray, Click Clack Symphony. It's an 1840 breakout. Did you know?

She'll be all right. No riding shining on at night. She will save herself this time. And in fact, tonight, she did confirm. The cold never lasts, my darling. It just teaches the heart how

0: Ray featuring Hans Zimmer. Click Clack Symphony in the breakout spot.
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0: We are inside the top 20. And the Jonas Brothers are in the studio working on their next album. But in between writing, live performances, and their iHeartRadio podcast, they also find time to each make solo music too. We'll hear from Kevin about his new single, After 17, One Republic Needs Your Love.

80-40, that's 17 from One Republic. Seacrest with you. Now, Kevin Jonas, brothers Nick and Joe both have released solo albums in the past, but it wasn't until last year that he launched a solo career of his own. Talking about Kevin, he just unveiled his second single titled Little Things. Here's a taste. Hey,

0: When I caught up with the Jonas Brothers, Kevin told me how Little Things came about. Here it is.
1: Actually, the song, I recorded it after changing about 2 months later, and I've had it since August of last year. So we've been working on a project for a bit and, you know, just writing and recording songs, and the team that did Changing did this one and just really fell in love with it and reworked it a little bit. But yeah, I'm really happy it's out.
0: That's Kevin Jonas. 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
0: We are up to 14 on the countdown. And Alex Warren has collaborated with a bunch of other artists like Jelly Roll, Luke Combs. But he said that his team up with Rosé helped him learn a very important lesson. While they were taking promo photos, she asked Alex, "What's your side?" And he didn't understand what she meant. So she explained that everyone has a side. It looks their best. And she helped him figure his out. But songs like this sound and look good from every angle. Fever Dream 14.

Alex Warren, Fever Dream, 14. We are just a few hits away from the top 10. And American Girls by Harry Styles is a song about love. But Harry says that if you take a closer look, it's actually about loneliness. He watched his three closest friends get married around the same time. And at first he thought, I'm single. I get to have all the fun. But then he realized the magic his friends had found by making a commitment to the right person and being vulnerable with someone as they built a life together. Here he is, Harry Styles, American Girls, number 13.

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0: 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Plus, Sienna Spiro is back up 3 to re-enter the top 10 with this song.
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